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4: Yes.
3: Thank you, Kelly.
4: Yeah, because sometimes context matters. And when you're reading a text, it's just kind of hard to decipher.
2: 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Like, Meg, it's not your answer key.
3: Yeah, it puts a lot of pressure on me because I'm like, I don't know what they're saying
4: but
3: either.
4: Meg knows sports. Meg knows all.
3: That is not a thing. Jason likes to just put things on me and then make me uncomfortable. This is what it's like.
4: Well, I always tell Meg I never ask her a hard question on the radio because I don't want her to look stupid.
3: That is not true.
2: Not
3: that is not true.
4: Keep it very simple.
2: 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Like, you're really on one today with her, Jason.
4: I know.
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4: If not on one, it's fine. Everything's going to be okay.
3: Sometimes he just likes to ruffle my feathers.
4: I'm not here to push buttons or ruffle feathers.
3: Liar!
4: We're just trying to get winners here on Spicoli and Meg.
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That maybe...

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She must have faith in the seeds that are planted beneath the snow. 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
2: Well, they're coming out with a new version of Fresca that has alcohol in it, which they already do have one, but this is a harder version of it, apparently. But Jason was like, it's an old lady pop. And I was like, it's not an old lady pop.
3: What's your opinion? Old lady pop or not?
4: 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I'm sorry, Meg.
2: No! Okay, but Tracy, I can counter that with, I'm young and I love Fresca. 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
2: I love Grape Nuts and Werther's Original.
3: Damn!
2: I have been told I'm an old soul, so.
3: That part.
4: Old soul is good, Meg.
2: 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Okay, Tracy, you're my kind of people. Do you want to go play bridge together?
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2: And hotel workers are sharing the top things we steal from hotel rooms. Some are pretty obvious, like towels.
3: I don't want to use towels that thousands of people have used. I'm the weirdo now in my 30s who brings her own towels. That's such weird behavior.
2: I'm trying to understand, though, why people would steal the remote control.
3: Okay, listen, this is the only one I'm going to justify, because sometimes those remote controls are
2: the universal remote.
3: I've never done that, but I'm just saying I could see why.
2: You know, I would take, if I'm thinking about that, I don't need the remote, but I need the batteries.
3: Yeah, the batteries.
2: I'll take the batteries.
3: Oh, heck yeah. That's those are valuable.
2: Uh-huh. Oh, also, yeah, one more thing. People are taking lamps.
3: How do you have enough room in your luggage coming back from vacation to even do that?
2: I love lamp. And you might as well take the bed, too.
3: I don't know. You ain't going to want the bed after we're done.
2: Oh, Megan, Andy about to destroy it.
3: I'm just calling it like it is.
1: Miss a minute? Miss a lot. 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

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She must be patient. 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
3: Good morning and welcome to another edition of I&A, Issues and Answers, a public affairs program of the Omaha radio stations at Usher Media Group. My name is Ed Thompson. Thank you for joining us on the show today. And June has a lot of things happening with Flag Day, Pride Month, this, that, and Juneteenth, and many other things, and including the College World Series. But it is also probably a less understood and little less known Men's Mental Health Month, and that is going to be the subject of the show today. And joining us on I&A is Chase Ehlers. He is a therapist with Balance Point Counseling. And Chase, thank you for joining us on the show today.
4: Thank you, Ed. I really appreciate being on here.
3: And this is kind of a different sort of programming for us, and not programming, that's not the correct subject for us, in that mental health has come up on a couple of times on this program before. We've dealt with, interviews with other mental health organizations, but particularly men's mental health, because it seems, I don't want to say it's ignored, but it's kind of maybe culturally swept under the rug? Is that a correct way or accurate way of stating it?
4: You took the words right out of my mouth. I was going to say that I think men's mental health in general is becoming more prominent, but it is definitely swept under the rug due to the many roles that most men grew up with. You know, it's you have to be the leader of the family. You have to be strong. You can't show emotion. And I think it's very prevalent. And I don't know if a lot of people really are going to be open to saying, yeah, I struggle with things, but I think a lot of men do. Mm-hmm. And, you know, being an outlet for men in particular in the Omaha metro area is something that I really love. And I really want to provide that for men.
3: And a lot of times when men do, now, for a little bit of background on myself, I'm a

0: this because of these things. So
1: how have most men, without seeking mental health advice or mental health treatment, how have most men dealt with the things that come along? I mean, there's got to be an outlet somewhere or something that that tamps it down.
0: I think a lot of individuals, whether they like to admit it or not, it's their go-to is suppression. Mm-hmm. I think that if we trick ourselves into suppressing our emotions, we think, hey, it's going to go away and it'll never pop up again. Suppression is not anything that you want to dabble into, because the more you suppress, the more you're getting built up. And then the smallest of smallest things, whether it's with your spouse, significant other, children, job, or yourself, you can blow. And we don't want that to happen. I think suppression is probably a big one. I also think unhealthy coping skills is another. Avoidance of family, avoidance of friends, avoidance of maybe some responsibilities around the house or within the job. I also feel that substance use is sometimes looked upon as the male way to handle with stress. You know, you get done with work or the work weekend, it's let's go have a drink and let's forget about all the stuff that we encountered or all the stuff that we don't want to think about doing. So I think men do a very good job of finding ways to deal with it, but I don't think that they're very healthy.
1: And because of the way that a lot of men deal with it, they don't they're not exactly good advocates for their friends who are looking for mental health advice, right?
0: I think that, there are some, and I'm speaking from personal experience, I think that there are some men that are very mindful of that. And they say, have you thought about speaking to someone? And I think those answers come from the men who are knowing someone in the mental health community or have experienced it themselves, but I think a lot of other men, it's have another drink, let's not worry about it, or let's go play a round of golf, let's not worry about it, or that really stinks, but you'll get through it.
1: Yeah.
0: And I think the you'll get through it is honestly one of the worst things that you could possibly say to anyone, male or female, because you're left hopeless. Mm-hmm. You're left helpless, and it's like, well, how do I get through this? How do I deal with these issues without having them go into family, personal, work life?
1: And there is a distinct difference between men and women with regards to mental health. Women obviously process things differently than men do, and so that has to have, I don't want to say there's an advantage, but women are more generally prone to go ahead and reaching out to somebody, talking through it, and at least, if not finding a solution, finding a way.
0: I would agree and disagree. I think that every individual is different, whether you're male or female. And I think that, there are some females who are resistant to the idea because of previous experiences. Mm-hmm. I also think there are, some females in the world that are, not really wanting to buy into it because, you have those instincts as a female of I can do it on my own or I have my support system. Males, I think they're the same way. I think that, previous experiences maybe deter them. I think, I can do it on my own. But I think altogether, male and females they're very similar when it comes to reaching out for therapy. And I think once you get over that hump of the initial reach out and saying, I need to address this, that's when good work can honestly happen, because you're doing the hardest step by reaching out to a provider and saying, I've got this going on. I want to address it. I want to figure it out.
1: What is it they always say, that the first step to solving a problem is admitting the problem?
0: Yeah, yeah.
1: And so, so what do you find in your own practice that when a guy is coming in and looking, it's like, probably just dismissing a lot of the things he's feeling when he's talking to you, and then suddenly coming to terms with, oh boy, this is a thing.
0: I've had very good luck with all my male clients, and they come in and they have said thing they want to work on, and through that initial intake, we find out a lot, and they tell me a lot. They may come in for some anxiety, and anxiety then leads into self-esteem and confidence. And for the fathers out there, it's, am I doing enough for my kids? Am I doing enough for my spouse? Am I present? So I think, by getting into that initial intake and just saying the one thing that you want to work on, that opens some floodgates for a lot of men. And

0: And, you know, with me being a male as well, I think there's that understanding of I can talk to him and I don't have to really be worried about someone being judgmental of my feelings or what I'm going through because of the fact that I am a male. And, you know, males do respond sometimes better to another male giving them advice. And yeah, I think with my males, I try not to act like we're in therapy. Mm-hmm. I more act like we are having a conversation and I set it in motion with an action plan. Like, what do we want to accomplish? How are we going to get there? Let's go ahead and do it. Trial by error. If it works, that's great. If it doesn't, we're going to go back to the drawing board and figure it out for you so you can be the best version of yourself.
1: Okay. We're talking about men's mental health during men's mental, June being Men's Mental Health Month. And we're talking with Chad Ehlers, therapist at Balance Point Counseling. And we'll take a break here and we will come back and discuss more. You're listening to I&A, Issues and Answers.
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1: 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Glad to have you along. I need to make a correction. Our guest today is Chase Ehlers, not Chad. Sorry about that, brother.
0: That's okay. I've heard worse and I've heard, you know, everything in between.
1: So. I think most of us have. We can confidently say that that's not the worst thing that's happened to me today. But when we're talking about men's mental health, this is June and it is men's mental Health Awareness Month. And when we're talking about men's mental health, sometimes a man's most daunting enemy is himself.
0: 100%.
1: Let's talk about that.
0: Yeah, I think, we are our own worst enemies. We are very critical of ourselves. We want better and we try to do better, but sometimes that better is not what we want. And we get down on ourselves. And when that happens, we suppress feelings, we, you know, become angry at ourselves. And unfortunately, that anger towards ourselves is outwardly expressed towards loved ones. And then we have more of an issue going on because we got to correct ourselves first. And then we have to work on those relationships that did not go well with us being angry at ourselves for not meeting our expectations or, you know, living up to our standards.
8: The ripple effect can be kind of like a tsunami, can't it?
0: 100% it can. And that's scary. You know, it's scary for anyone in general.
8: Okay. So when a man is getting to that point when he is thinking, okay, I need to address this, this needs to happen, what is something that will help a man finally reach out and make that initial first step?
0: I think it differs for a lot of men. I think that, you know, some men who have gone through certain things throughout their life, you know, hopefully all of us men become more self-aware as we get older. I think for the ones that have gone through those things, they become self-aware and they know that they're getting to what I would say is a breaking point, or, you know, the lowest of the lows. And they reach out before then, which is wonderful. Mm-hmm. I think there are other men who pick up on the signs of reaching that point, but still feel at times that they can work through it without that professional help. And then they meet something that's extravagant, such as, you know, family relationship problem, work problem, or a big blowout, whether interpersonally or against someone else. And it's like, okay, now that this happened, now it's time to address it. So I think it varies with everyone.
8: Okay. And now, for listeners, just to understanding, we're talking mostly about your average, ordinary man who is on the street. We're not dealing with things like military members, law enforcement, fire, or, you know, those post-traumatic stress. It's like that's part of the gig, and there are built-in services with those jobs or jobs similar to where those individuals can reach out and find the help they need. It's baked into the cake, so to speak. But we're talking about the average ordinary guy who's could be working on the Mutual of Omaha tower or be selling hot dogs at the ballpark. These are the things that regular guys kind of deal with on a regular basis, correct?
0: Yeah, I would say so. I think, and I kind of want to touch base on what you said about the, you know, the military, firefighters, and law enforcement. For those of you listening that are in that, you know, realm of career, utilize those resources. I know that those resources are there, and I know that they're good resources. And if you have them, utilize them to the fullest degree. It doesn't make you less of a man. It doesn't make you less of a firefighter or police officer or military officer. It's you working on yourself so you can honestly be the best version of yourself personally, career-wise, family-wise.
8: And without getting clinical, but that perceived emasculation is a huge, huge barrier for a lot of men to crawl across.
0: It is. You know, I'm going to therapy, and it's like, dang, I'm going to therapy. Mm-hmm. And it's hard sometimes for males to grasp that they don't have it all together and that they need or want someone else to listen and give them feedback that is going to, you know, sometimes hurt. And sometimes be very truthful. Sometimes it's, you know, things that they know they need to hear, but they don't want to.
8: Right. For people who are listening this morning, maybe who aren't dealing with their own issues with mental health awareness, but they have somebody in their life, what would you suggest to them? How would you talk to them in a way that would help them be more helpful to that person, that man in their life who is probably in need?
0: I think there's a lot of things that you can do. You know, honestly, be aware. Be aware of the men in your life, of, you know, how they're responding to stressors, how they're responding to, you know, work-life balance, how they're responding to, unfortunately, their agitation or irritation with their children when they get home from work. And if they're, you know, communicating with you how they feel or what's going on in their life, I think a good sign is being closed off. If you notice that someone's being closed off or that their irritability is, you know, maybe rising and you can feel it in your gut that something's off, do a check-in. I don't think check-ins hurt at all. I think that check-ins are great because it puts a bug in someone's ear. I do think that, you know, sometimes that you should go to therapy or you need help. That's going to deter male or female.
8: Or you should go to this 12-step program, you know, kind of that. It's gonna, that's going to shut off an opportunity.
0: And I think that's, I'm glad that we're talking about this because, you know, the change that I hope the men want is for themselves. And you're going to have way more progress and success in the therapy setting if you're doing it for yourself rather than doing it for someone else. When you do it for someone else, it is a short-lasting change because it's essentially, I can do it. I'm proving you that I can do it. And then we unfortunately go back into our old ways. If you're really looking at yourself in the mirror and you are accepting that something needs to change and you're doing it for yourself, you are bound to be successful.
8: Mm-hmm. Self-help it's kind of like a pop psychology kind of sort of situation where, I mean, when that came up in the 70s, you know, that was the biggest self-help. But sometimes self-help is the worst help there is, isn't there?
0: Sometimes, yeah. I think, self-help leads into some things that I addressed earlier. The suppression, the avoidance, the unhealthy coping skills. I'm from a small town originally, and, you know, growing up in that small town, it was, you have something that bothers you, you deal with it internally, or you don't deal with it at all. When you get to drinking age, you go to the bar after work and you have however many beers you need to deal with those stressors of the day and you move on.
8: Yeah, that's pretty easy to do, isn't it?
0: It very much is. You know, it's very easy to do and you get into that cycle of normalcy and your normalcy then tends to leak out and affect other things that I've already discussed, relationships, family life, being present with your children and spouse, and even just doing things for yourself that you enjoy. You don't want to do those things anymore.
8: Okay. We're talking about men's mental health during June Mental Health Men's Mental Health Awareness. We're speaking with Chase Ehlers, therapist at Balance Point Counseling. And we're gonna take another short break. And when we come back, we'll wrap things up. And you are listening to I&A, Issues and Answers.
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8: We are back on I&A Issues and Answers, a public affairs program of the Omaha radio stations of Usher Media Group. My name is Ed Thompson, and we're joined by Chase Ehlers, therapist at Balance Point Counseling, talking about men's mental health during June Men's Mental Health Awareness Month. And Chase, you know, we're talking about ways of making that first contact with a man who's probably dealing with something, and a little mental health therapy would certainly be advantageous. And what are some of the organizations that you know of where a man or of somebody who loves a man can help reach out to make that first contact to eventually, hopefully get over the hump and into something that is hopefully beneficial?
0: Yeah, I think the first place that you can always go is your primary care doctor. You know, they, wherever that's at, CHI, Methodist, you know, I think that if you are open and honest with your primary care provider, they're going to have resources. They're going to be able to steer you in the direction that you will hopefully like to go with finding a provider that's going to be the best fit for you. I know with this day and age, just simply getting into Google and typing in Therapist Omaha or Therapist Papillion, wherever you're located, that'll bring up a number of different providers. I think those are wonderful places to start. I think that, if you're listening and with what I'm having to say is connecting with you, I would encourage you to reach out to myself, Balance Point Counseling. You can find me on Instagram at Balance Point Nebraska or NE. You can find me on Facebook at Balance Point Counseling. You can also hop into my website at balancepointne.com. When you're on my website, you can find everything you need about the services that I provide. I have a bio about me because I know that, you want to find the right person, and being able to look at a picture, mm-hmm. reading about him is essential. And even with being on my website, you can request an appointment at that time, or you can just give me a call, and I'd be more than happy to speak with anyone about what's going on and if they feel like we would be a good match, because my ultimate goal is to help men get comfortable being uncomfortable. Mm-hmm. Vulnerability is essential. And I think that when men come to the conclusion of something needs to change and I'm ready to get vulnerable and uncomfortable, that's where all the magic happens.
8: Yeah, absolutely. And EAPs, many employers have employee assistance programs that can be that nice door opening into a practice like yours to where they could find some solutions.
0: 100%. I think that a lot of organizations offer EAPs, and I would highly recommend anyone to utilize those because they're built into your work life for you. A lot of them are, you're free for up to however many sessions, and go utilize those EAP services. See if it's something that you would like or that you want to further invest in after that time is up, because those EAP providers will also have a number of different resources for you to go out into the community and find what you're looking for in a provider.
8: And the good news is help is available, and you don't have to do this by yourself.
0: 100%. Help is always available.
8: Men always doing it by themselves, right?
0: I know, right? Yeah.
8: But help is available.
0: Yes.
8: Okay. All right. This has been a really, really wonderful conversation, Chase. Thank you very much for coming in and discussing this. This is, it's not a big thing on a lot of people's radar, but it's something that I think needs to be discussed. And here we are discussing it.
0: Yeah, I love it. I think, men's mental health is becoming more prominent. And I think that a lot of men are getting to the point of wanting to do something for themselves. And I want to be here to provide that stability for them, to get them where they want to be while, giving them honest, direct feedback and holding them accountable.
8: Okay. Chase Ehlers, therapist at Balance Point Counseling here in Omaha. And again, Chase, thank you for joining us on the show.
0: This has
8: really been a wonderful experience for myself as well. And I hope it was for you too, listening in. This is I&A. My name is Ed Thompson. I&A is a public affairs program of the Omaha radio stations of Usher Media Group. And we hope to join you next time on Issues and Answers.
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1: What do you judge people for at work? And we'll try to guess your job.
2: So I don't judge anyone. I'm paid not to in my job.
1: Oh, you're paid not to. Are you a police officer?
2: I am not.
3: Are you a bailiff?
2: No.
1: Ah, 0 for 2. Okay, what is your job? We have to know.
2: I am a mental health therapist.
3: Duh.
1: But secretly, when you go home, do you tell your wife or significant other?
2: Oh,
1: like,
2: my God. I try to keep it as generic as I possibly can.
3: Right, HIPAA things.
2: Exactly. But absolutely, I'm like, dude, I got this one today that I'm like, whoo.
3: Yeah, makes you want to break open the cocktail cart.
2: Hilariously, my wife is also a therapist. So
1: okay.
3: So you guys are each other's therapists.
1: Yeah, you guys like trauma exactly. Dump on each other all day.
2: It comes down to that.
0: Miss a minute? 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
2: And one time he came home and he had a Harley Davidson. He put on his leather jacket. My mom still has this picture of him at our old house in the front yard. And he was sitting on his Harley with his leather jacket on, just like got the smolder on. And I was like, dude, my dad is so cool. And I'm watching him ride that bike, like pull out of the driveway and ride away on the Harley. I'm like, that's my dad. That is so cool.
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2: 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Only my mom.
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2: 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Because he doesn't ride anymore because he's got bad knees and stuff. So it's like, I would love to buy that Harley from him and learn how to ride.
3: You asking your dad if you can buy the Harley, your dad's reaction.
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2: That was one of the wildest games you will ever see. 107-106. And let's talk about how it got there. It was a historic collapse for the San Antonio Spurs. San Antonio exploded for 76 first half points. They hit a finals record, 14 three-pointers in the first half. It was like they couldn't miss. The Spurs built a massive 29-point lead in the third quarter. Let me say that again. A 29-point lead.
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4: Yes.
3: Thank you, Kelly.
4: Yeah, because sometimes context matters. And when you're reading a text, it's just kind of hard to decipher.
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3: Yeah, it puts a lot of pressure on me because I'm like, I don't know what they're saying
4: but
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4: Meg knows sports. Meg knows all.
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4: Keep it very simple.
2: 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Like, you're really on one today with her, Jason.
4: 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It's fine. Everything's going to be okay.
3: Sometimes he just likes to ruffle my feathers.
4: I am not here to push buttons or ruffle feathers.
3: We're just
4: trying to get winners here on Spicoli and Meg.
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